Hey yo, Barbie dangerous, don't endanger us. You are over, you ain't in range of us. Cause I 1111 angel numbers, splashing some Burberry rain boots, looking like

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0: Yo, Keenan Four Star. 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

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Imagine fumbling the baddest, could a wife to. 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

0: Send that money now, kill them later. 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

0: 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Tell him Kendrick did it. Who put the West back in front of? Tell him Kendrick did it. Hey, I'm tripping and I'm loving it.
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0: Like, why? Hi, have you ever been a joint and you know it? Have you ever had to flip your unemployment? On a dead guy, I ain't going.
2: 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We're cheating in the like some bread crumbs. All of my killers on go like who shed some red rum. All I think about when I see heads come. Do my dance, hit the top when I see ops go. Let them claim it, we the ones who really pop, bro. 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

0: Saying who is him, one and only shot and known as murder man. 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I broke a heart and you the type to go and fix it. I wanna speak if you ain't talking about no tickets. I'm bougie with it, but I might just let you kiss it. Hit that block with diamonds on me, you could tell I'm peso did it. Tell him Peso did it.
1: Hey, who showed you how to run a blitz?
0: Tell him Peso did it.
1: Who put the West back in front of?
0: Tell him Peso did it.
1: Hey, I'm tripping and I'm loving it.
0: Tell him Peso did it.
1: Like, why? Hi, have you ever been a joint and you know it? 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On a dead guy.

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1: Who put the West back in front of?
0: Tell him hit it, did it.
1: Hey, I'm tripping and I'm loving it.
2: 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Get on my body, get down with the pliers. 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I'm with some rock star, they want Lizzie McGuire. I'm switching gears, I pop the clutch, I send it. A risk taker, I call you bluff. If they hanging out for real, we come to duck. 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When it's wartime, they hiding in the cut. Y'all had y'all chance, y'all couldn't do it. I swear I'm coming, worst of y'all baby moms, I'm putting through it. They hate to see me doing it. Meal ticket, I'm pursuing it. I'm in the field for real, UCLA Bruins. They asking how I do it, hot young so fluent. I kept my mouth closed and I ain't never leave no witness. DOA up on the scene, tell them Young Threat did it.

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6: 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KCCU, with you in mind.

0: on Mac.
1: Yeah. Yeah, Otto. Yeah, Jelly Balls. 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
2: It's a knife.

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I can only. Them superpowers get neutralized. I can only watch in silence. The famous actor we once knew is looking paranoid and now spiraling. You're moving just like a degenerate. Every antic is feeling distasteful. I calculate you're not as calculated. I can even predict your angles. Fabricating stories on the family front, cause you heard Mr. Morale. A pathetic master manipulator. I can smell the tails on you now. You're not a rap artist, you're a scam artist with the hopes of being accepted. Tommy Hilfiger stood out, but FUBU never had been your collection. I make music that electrify them. You make music that pacify them. I can double down on that line, but spare you this time. That's random acts of kindness. I know you're a master manipulator and habitual liar too. But don't tell no lie about me, and I won't tell truths about you.

I hate when a rapper talk about guns, then somebody die, they turn into nuns. Then I hop online, like, pray for my city, he faking for likes and digital hugs. 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
1: Script, script, script, script, script.
0: You hear me? It's pull the gate there.
1: Roadway again, and I. When you're nice, slow driving, you know. Yeah, look.

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uptown, we ain't nice at. 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

Big stepper on the block, big Smith and Weston. Heavy metal on the waist, chrome pop weapon. 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I keep it fresh, she admire my effervescence. But I can't trust her, gotta learn my lessons. Enemies clicking up, feel threatened. These press for poopy, I am not stressing. My theme song, all about the Benjamins, pepper. 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D.A. sprinkle dope on the beat, yeah, yeah. I'm a junkie, I'm a fiend on the bean, yeah, yeah. K-I-N-G, murder everything. Cheating on the winter, had to come spring. Summer's mine, automatic. Two twin, they appear like magic. Voila, Peter Piper picking. Put it on my pepper. Rolls Royce all white, but the black better. Salty like Martin. Hot, lukewarm. Still scorching. Blowing on my

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Show me your naughty girl. Walk into the bathroom, she need a bodyguard. I ain't too turnt, my style on the merch. Pop a pill, getting woozy, watch your mad man. Max Martin, Mad Max, Max Payne. 10 chains on, I got back pain. Give me neck, blow brain like Cobain. Got hope in the line like Soul Train. Need a personal assistant.

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I need commission, all these hoes. 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Yeah. 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

0: Nine. Good morning, good morning, good morning. I can't hear nothing in my headphone. Can you hear me out there? I can't hear me. I keep pressing it though. You saw me press it. You never see nothing with your blind self over there. Good morning to everybody. It's unfortunate y'all have to hear me cussing our kids too early in the morning. Good morning to everybody locked on. Good morning, a pleasant good morning, people. It is 15 minutes past the 7 o'clock hour. If you're just rising and shining and getting your morning started, and you choose to do that with us right here on Boom 106.9, we appreciate you. We thank you. Guys, I hope good energy finds you this morning. I hope everybody is feeling good. Or they wake up on the right side of the bed, whatever that is for you. If you didn't, just go back in and don't pull up the sheets and don't pull up the sheet. That would be a mistake. And just roll over on the other side.
1: What side is the right side and the wrong side?
0: Whatever side you get upon that makes you feel appreciative to be alive. That's the right side. I made it. That side.

0: Oh God, thank you. I made it. Another morning. You know, you roll over. Like, I don't know which side I'm waking up on lately. Yeah? Cause like I roll over and it's like, oh jeez, you.
1: Oh, you don't think it's a mind thing? It's clearly a mind thing.
0: I say no jeez you for another reason. Because it's hard to wake up sometimes and you look over on that side and it kinda
1: you say oh cheesy walk this morning.
0: And it kinda there's nothing, you know?
1: It's a mind thing.
0: So, but I am grateful. I'm ever grateful to make it every day, because when you watch what's going on in the world, some people, you know, they wake up in the hospital. Some people don't wake up at all, mm-hmm. you know? What is that like to not wake up? What do you think the soul go through? Like, you sleeping and you pass in your sleep and then you wake up dead.
1: The first time I heard somebody say that,
0: I just really watched the person like, how? Explain to me how you ain't wake up dead. Explain that to me.
1: Because
0: right,
1: you went to bed asleep and you wake up dead.
0: You never regain consciousness.
1: Why not?
0: So you're not
1: sleeping.
0: Waking up. Your spirit would wake up.
1: Sleeping.
0: If you believe in that, right? Your soul, your spirit, whatever you call it, that would probably awaken. I don't know. Right? I don't know how it works. I've never been there. I'm just saying. But the realization that I'm dead. Oh my God.
1: How does that you were a scary movie before with the argument with Anthony Anderson, Kevin Hart.
0: No.
1: Yeah.
0: About that.
1: Literally the same thing. One big argument about waking up dead.
0: I don't think you can wake up dead, because when you die, your brain dies, it shuts down. You do not regain consciousness. But of course, if you believe you have a soul, right? What happens to that soul? That soul comes into a realization. Your soul is always there with you, right? If we believe that your soul is always present, that's what guides you. Mm-hmm. You know, that's that little conscience. That's what we call our conscience.
1: Yeah, but we don't know that. We don't know.
0: I'm telling you for a fact, like, your soul awakened and realized, oh shit.
1: I wake up dead.
0: Yeah. And goes wherever it goes. That's...
1: Yeah.
0: Anyway,
1: it gets me the
0: I've always wondered about that. Like, but we got to be grateful, because there's, like I said, there's so many things that's going on. So everybody, George, listen, George Warner, what is your topic this morning? George, we don't bring topics enough. We just talk about things that are affecting us here in St. Vincent. And there are a few things, but this one I have to go on this morning. I don't think kidding about this one, right? Let me know if you heard about it. So apparently, right? I don't know if it's Daniel Cummins who sent the letter, all right? And judging from what the reading the letter, I think it's prohibition of unauthorized vending and selling on hospital premises.
1: Yeah,
0: what the letter is about.
1: We spoke about it Friday morning.
0: I want to touch on it real quick, right? Because I saw this thing that was put out and somebody complaining. And real quick, because killing them don't touch on it. Real quick, right? I feel like, okay, forget about how I feel. The nurses, the doctors, everybody on hospital staff, right? They know their shifts, and of course, they're supposed to eat. What's all supposed to be in place? A hospital cafeteria. There's supposed to be a cafeteria in the hospital, in my humble opinion. That is how it should be. Because you don't want your staff going and mingling outside, because you don't know how clean outside is, and you bring in all kind of germs, and the place has to be kept sanitized. You understand? At a certain level. So when your staff has to go outside and get food and come back in, and you're putting everybody at risk. So I really believe that hospital should have already have a cafeteria.
1: Long time.
0: 25 years.
1: Yep.
0: It should have had a cafeteria
1: long time to cater
0: for its staff. These people work from shift in, shift out. Sometimes they pull double shift, some of them. You're always hearing of a short staff. So to cater for all of that, just to make people comfortable.
1: Yeah.
0: And your staff have to have that energy to work.
1: Yeah. They don't even have a blasted camera inside the hospital either. And you hear instances where people just get up and walk out the hospital like, oh.
0: All of that.
1: This is madness. I mean, how?
0: So this person who wrote, who addressed the situation, right? They were saying that it makes sense that you take away the you prohibit people from selling on hospital grounds because the nurses and doctors have to eat. They have to eat, yes. Mm-hmm. But I want to also say, with the fact that they know there's no cafeteria, and I see a lot of nurses and doctors walk with their own lunch, prepare your own thing, get it before on. I don't know how, but that is what we have to do.
1: Yeah.
0: Ordinary people, not ordinary people. We over here.
1: Yeah.
0: There's really nowhere for us to get breakfast, but we make sure before we go and we have to come in here early, we get something, right?
1: Yeah.
0: Whatever it is to get you through the day. And if you're, I'm not trying to be heartless, right? But I think a lot of time we condone things without really understanding. Because these vendors, you do not know, one, you do not know how their food are prepared. You're just buying from everybody, you're buying out a tray. How clean is the tray? Mm-hmm. Who else been touching up the tray? Of course, patients, outside people would come. People who come in to visit patients. Yeah. They come, they touch things, they put them back, they don't want that. You understand what I'm saying? So it's being contaminated on so many levels. And I think those are things people are not taking into consideration. Of course, we want our nurses and doctors to have food. We want them to be able to eat because they do long work. They take care of us. So we want them to be taken care of. So what we

0: I had to go by the lab, so I had to go there early, mm-hmm. right? And when I was finished, I came over and I said, you know what, I'm really thirsty and I'm supposed to get something to drink because I just gave blood. So I went to this place over the road opposite the gas station, one of the places over there. And I saw a mother in her nightgown, a patient from the hospital in her nightgown, mm-hmm. sat there, right, to get something to eat.
1: When the hospital could have provided the cafeteria where she could have got something.
0: Not only, remember, the hospital provides mm-hmm. patients with food. Mm-hmm. Some patients don't want it. Mm-hmm. And they prefer to have something of their choice. I don't know. I don't know the situation. I've been at the hospital before. Mm-hmm. And those are years ago when I, with all my children, I've never had to stay mm-hmm. At the hospital for anything else. Thank God. I feel so blessed. And think about it. This woman, she's there with her child in her hospital gown. And she's going to go back on the same bed in that gown. All right. She's going to have this food, mm-hmm. come back in, and the doctors are going to have interacting. You see how these things work?
1: Yeah.
0: So they need a facility over at the hospital. They need a cafeteria to make sure that the staff is taken care of. And that shouldn't even be an issue. Because if the patients are getting meals, the doctors are supposed to be getting meals yep. as well. So yep. I do not understand why people need to be selling outside the hospital mm-hmm. or on hospital grounds, as a matter of fact, when there is preparation of meals for patients. Yeah. Of course, it is logical, common sense. The doctors have to eat as well. Mm-hmm. And I know that happens. They feed the doctors. I know this for a fact. You understand what I'm saying? How many times we've been there and we hear, sister, what do you want? Or, you understand? I've heard these interactions before, so I know they get fed. So is it that, is it for convenience? It's because you want a certain type of food. You feel snacky every now and again.
1: Yeah.
0: And of course, we know that doctors are supposed to be setting an example. You can't eat any and anything. Yeah, of course, you know, you have to set an example in what you eat. You can't have big fat doctors going to take care of patients.
1: Yeah.
0: You understand what I'm saying? So I think with everything that we're seeing, yes, we feel it for the vendors because they now have to find somewhere else to vend where they're able to make money and sustain themselves. Yes. But we also have to think about the majority, everybody working at the hospital, the patients. We could be one of those people tomorrow.
1: Yeah.
0: So it's not just about boxing food out of somebody's mouth. It's literally about the health, the welfare of the patients, the doctors and the nurses, everybody mm-hmm. at the hospital. Mm-hmm. All right. So I'm not going to give that any more legs. I just really feel that before we go on social media and start blasting this and talking about this, to sit and think about it logically first before you start. And this is where those of you who don't really care for Dr. Richards and his commentary, this is where that emotional intelligence comes in.
1: Yeah.
0: Because we get so emotional sometimes, which we react and, oh my God, why would they do this? People have to make money. Mm-hmm. Regardless to whether you have an auntie or uncle that is sell out their cousin, yeah. you have to remember the welfare of everybody and what is in the best interest of the hospital and the patient is to keep it sanitized. All right. You can't have people from the outside doing their own practices. And yeah. how do we know these people are following rules and regulations yeah. and guidelines yeah. for... what was called food and safety. You know, when you get a certificate to sell food handlers certificate, we don't even know if they have these. Because I saw somebody there selling as well. I thought it was weird.

0: unpack that a little bit. But there's something I want to talk about with Minister Bruce. And when I tell you, and a lawyer, we know that. But I saw him as, I don't know, I always had an admiration for him. And I honestly feel like he is one of them that has the best interest of his country. For sure, for sure, for sure. I ain't swearing for him, and I ain't swearing for nobody. All right? I ain't swearing for nobody. Nobody at all. Because you never know. People change with the weather and the tide. So I think, but I say this to say, I saw, I think I posted it. I shared it. And it's something that we're going to be touching on next week, right? That Minister Bruce, he would have stopped exporting cattle to Grenada, right? Mm-hmm. Because he said we need to first and foremost focus on being able to provide care for our own locally. And we need to deal with issues, very concerning, very important issues that are affecting farmers here first before we could export. Mm-hmm. And I agree with him 100%. I did not know that Pretty Larceny was so, was such a huge issue. I mean, you see it pop up every now and again, but those are just what you see. Mm-hmm. We're not thinking about what we're not seeing or what we're not hearing, what people are not putting on social media, but apparently it's something that's affecting farmers on a very large scale. Now, I want to go into this. Okay, somebody is saying that the Honorable Israel Bruce love Vinci, he truly cares and have our best interests. I hear you. Somebody's also saying, morning, I was in two other hospitals out of SVG, never seen a vending on none of them. Hate seeing it, pulling trolley and selling, hate to see it. Vinci accept everything. I feel you. I've never had to go into hospitals outside of St. Vincent, right? You pass and you see them because the hospital in Antigua, phenomenal. It is a sight to see. When you see the hospital in Antigua, it's like, it looks like Pegasus. Not Pegasus. It looks like, what's the name of that hotel? Oh my God.
1: Sandals.
0: No, not Sandals. There is this hotel in, I think it was Jamaica. I can't remember the name of it, but it's not Pegasus. But it looks like a grand hotel. Mm-hmm. Javed, what's the name of the hotel we stayed in Trinidad? Let me give a mild comparison. Okay. It's like the Hyatt, but more beautiful, right? It has a very unique island kind of. It does not look like a hospital in it. It looks like an estate with a magnificent. I don't even know how to put it in words, but it doesn't look like a hospital. So I have to big up Antigua for that, because I'm telling you, when you go there and you step out of your hospital bed and you go over to a balcony and you pull in the fresh air and you see the view, trust me, you instantly get a dopamine rush. You have to. It's not located near to a cemetery. Oh my God, we're doing better. We're doing better, and we have, let me be grateful for what we have, but we're doing better. We're supposed to get one out in on the tarmac. Does anybody know if that hospital in Lomans is still operational? I don't know if you guys know, there's actually a hospital. Is that Lomans or is it Gibson Corner? What hill is that up there? Yeah. I think it's Marifield. Is that what it's called? Marifield Hospital? Is that what it's called? Yeah. Does anybody know if that hospital is still operational? Because I know it was a private hospital, was. And a lot of patients would have gone there in the onset of the hospital being built. Mm-hmm. It was very big, but it was very private. I know a lot of people that went there for delivery, you know. Okay. So if you know if that hospital is still operational, let me know. Just letting you guys know, Kenton would not be able to call in today. I probably gave him such a hard time yesterday. I feel bad for him. You weren't here, but yeah. Mm-hmm. You know how Kenton and I, we joke around. Mm.

0: All right. Okay. So, guys, before we go any further, yes, you used to be called Married Field. Oh, yes. Okay. Thank you. But, okay. So, we don't know if it's still operational. Somebody's saying, in the first place, why wasn't that abattoir or butcher stall was not built in SVG? When I tell you, we need to have a farmer's corp. We need to have a farmer's corp. Because I think if all, like, the cattle farmers, the chicken farmers, they got together, you understand, build up their own, form a cooperative and get their own facility. Listen, we could do things, you know. We just need a hand up, I think. Mm-hmm. That's all we need, a hand up in some way. Mm-hmm. I have to go take a commercial break before council comes through. I really do, guys. So we're going to continue this conversation and more. Ollie, don't go anywhere. 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All right, big up to the chill spot staff. They're probably not open or probably, you know, just cleaning up.
1: Ready.
0: 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And don't forget, you got to be in it to win it. I don't know if you are studying the lotto jackpot, but it's climbing, yo. It's climbing. Give it a little bit. Nobody don't win. Let it at least jump to 200 and something $1,000.
1: Back up the road again.
0: You know? Before somebody win. Or even, you know, a $600,000. I tell you that way. Yeah. All right, guys. So, and of course, y'all... We have the LOL Comedy Concert coming up in October. That is
1: 24th.
0: Wait. That's okay. So September and then October. So you have plenty time. You have plenty time, man, to get your tickets. Remember, general tickets are $80. Early bird tickets are $60. You probably don't have any more $60 tickets. So get your concert tickets now. It's going to be at the Russell's Auditorium. And it's going to start at 7 o'clock. Everybody be on time. But prepare yourself. There's also the competition that we have going on, Skits and Giggles. Of course, you want to be a part of that because it gives you an opportunity to win $500 in cash. All right. And all you got to do is follow Alpha Entertainment and Jungle Lounge on their social media page. And you'll see everything there, all the information there you need to get your video skit started. Yes. Remember, it can't be too long. And
1: 90
0: you
1: seconds
0: must,
1: the most.
0: Yes, you must be in Vinci. You must be a Vincentian resident to participate. All right. And it has to be funny, of course. So show your creative side and be a part of Skits and Giggles so that you have the opportunity to win $500 and more. Okay. We're heading out for a commercial break, but we will be right back, y'all. 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

0: Welcome back. All right, Shady, we good. All right, welcome back inside OMG in the morning. It is now time for Play and Talk with Jomo Thomas. Let's welcome Counselor inside. Counselor Person, good morning to you.
1: Good morning, Council. Or how they being on plane? Okay. Which one, Kongsu?
0: Kongsu, don't call the name.
1: Don't call name, Kongsu. Don't bother with Jill. Okay, all right. Well, at least them just leave. The other one of them, sometimes they just decide they don't want to leave. That's what I was thinking. I was. Boy, well. Seeing that they're part of the corporate family.
0: Yes, Council, they're part of our corporate family.
1: It's debatable. Oh, God. Yes, we're discussing this morning. What do you want to talk about?
2: This is the allowed

0: terrible, and he runs out. When he runs out, apparently he became pissed off with Dignitario and started making noises about Dignitario not doing what he ought to have done, including the leaks, the election, the attention that the opposition, the Democratic Party, was in bed with Dignitario, which may explain why he was complaining. And we should buy back the lease now that he has repeated the call to buy back. Hopefully support the call to buy back. It is an absolute giveaway of our national action. Imagine, Jill, if they took up a 5-acre area of land.
1: Okay.
0: Some amazing things and varieties. Jomo comes, and they sit at the dollar per year. And for some brilliant reason, you agree that Jomo can sell the land. So at least it took 5 years, but in year four at least, I have already sold 4 acres of the land. So by the time the lease expires, I will be only returning to you 1 acre of the land that I leased 5 years before. That is the arrangement we have with Canada One, which the NDP led by James Mitchell in 1997. That is the arrangement we have to this day after 24 years of a UNP government led by Raul Gonzalez. I want to read to you something that Raul Gonzalez said back in 1999. It's essentially hypocrisy of these people who pass politicians in our country.
1: Okay. There's, I don't understand how that makes sense.
0: In 1999, Raul Gonzalez was the leader of the opposition. He said, the people of Kanawana have to put up with the indignity of having their ancestral and historic rights being taken away from them. They cannot come to the beach. The natives of Kanawana need passes, as if they were in South Africa in the days of apartheid on the border and coast. Now, he's the same man. Got with the helm of our government 2 years later in 2001. And what did he do? Remember the Woodall Beach incident? When Black Terry, Bino, and the Snag and the others were trying to get to that beach.
1: Mm-hmm.
0: And the Snag was retained. I think Terry was also retained. And, then we had the situation where people were denied access, or if you want to go on to the land, you have black people have yes to go get on the land, but white people from South Africa or wherever could just be headed onto that land. Right? In addition to that, he went ahead and sold more of the land to that company. I think it was an additional, either 20 or 4, I think it was 20 acres of land went on to sell. So we have a situation now where Dignitario comes up in the north, and O'Brien, the Irish billionaire, who is now in bed with on the Respire deal. So O'Brien in the south, Dignitario in the north, and there's this little enclave in the center where the indigenous people live. Remember, we had all these billionaires, we said, oh, we kind of want the place where billionaires who speak the billionaires and must speak. And all these years, the people kind of want had the issue of the war. None of you

0: does. The airplane may reject. So I support the car, but I'm incensed by the person who's leading the car.
1: Oh, okay.
0: Because it reflects a certain amount of hypocrisy.
1: Mm-hmm.
0: Because for 24 years, you had something, you had the power to do what ought to have been done, and you did nothing. For 24 years, you are the helm of the government. And rather than try to buy back the lease, or to have the lease found voidable, I remember when I had the conversation years ago, he said, well, it costs too much money. I'm sure the money it would cost would be less than the value of Kind of One. Because in the same way he's now calling to buy that, and he's saying that he's estimated that we should pay about 40-something million U.S. dollars to pick the tariff and allow them to keep the Mandarin restaurant or hotel or whatever they have down there. Had this lease been found illegal or unlawful, void, we could have corrected a lot of that problem that we have. But these leaders, what are you doing here? And I don't know what the current government will do. After all, this deal was put in place by its founding father, James Mitchell, and there may be a lot of loyalty. Yeah. But they argue that this deal doesn't work in our interest. They argue, if they think about patterns across the Caribbean in terms of taxes and so on, and what we can get, that's the Grenadines are treasure trove from which we can mine a tremendous amount of money, and we don't have the intellectual firepower to understand the poor miners we have. Don't have it. Across the region, you know, people are making a lot of money, and we have the exclusivity of the island for now, much as with the Bahamas states, and we don't use it. I think I said last week or a week before that there's a property on Beakley that is valued at 1.6 million US dollars, and the property tax is $1,400. And this is a commercial enterprise at which people are renting the property, advertised renting the property for $440 US per night. But the property tax is $1,400 per year. It has to be absurd. It has to be absurd that this is happening in some things. So while I support the car by Gonzales, I am one point of prophecy and to say that these guys 24 years had the chance to do something and didn't do it. And now it's left to be seen what the opposition, what the opposition, the current government do. But I think it's a proper call, because it's our property. It's our sovereignty, it's our action money that we must defend. And I am hoping that some wise persons in the current cabinet of St. Vincent and the Grenadines would see that you either take it back or you renegotiate the lease arrangement. I think this year we're getting $20,000. And this goes up until 2089. And like I said, the lease allows them to sell. In fact, one

0: just wanted to touch on that.
1: England had always been able to look at the national interest of Philippines and Calibre. And I don't think that Gonzales had that national interest at heart. But his call is one which I think everything should have a good sense should support. And we should call the government of Philippines and Calibre to, at a minimum, renegotiate the lease arrangements which was made over 30 years ago, with an Italian man who had some developmental ideas. But certainly, it was said then that kind of one was a mosquito-infested island. We should kind of disregard that we have, because Vincentian people, indigenous, people indigenous to kind of Saladino, who kept it, it's still his family. But as part of St. Vincent, he just take that. Give us $500 now, like 29, you can sell all the lands. That's my take this morning.
2: No, not a bad one. Because shed some nice light there. I had no clue that was the case.
3: It was very informative. Thank you, and we appreciate it. Always a pleasure, Council. Enjoy what's left of your day. All right, guys, that was Plain Talk with Jomo Thomas. We're going to head to the top, and we'll be right back inside OMG in the Morning.
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the Raga Soca coming off of Grenada. Oh man, Boise. Come from Crown City. So it is. We go to my Grenadian team one time. It's ONG in the morning time with an RS.

0: There, alongside Honey Bunches. Honey Bunches just ran outside there to get her morning coffee and make sure she good. Dude, do you think we've had them? We think about this Daraga and our Raga. Shady. Yeah, our Raga, they're groovy. All them red man. But like, this more Raga than our groovy. Dude, this ain't no politics, yo. I waited at Jill to actually talk about the politics stick. Come here, Jill, they done say we talking about CBI this morning. And something else that they want to touch on. I just waited until she to figure out your coffee until she come back. I think she know rushing coming in. Whoosh.
1: You can't do that.
0: Yeah, I don't know. It's an old fridge, isn't it? Which old fridge do you know?
1: You're supposed to back me up, bro. You're supposed to have my back. I don't understand.
0: Miss, like, Honey Bunches, I just have your back. Right? True.
1: Like selling me out?
0: Hypothetically.
1: How does that benefit me?
0: You mean, I don't have a day on your back. A big benefit.
1: All right, y'all. So,
0: I remember you had a Google account for setup.
1: What did I miss?
0: Nah, just being... What? I actually like this song. Like, I really like this song. It's Boise. Really. Packing my bag on his road. So I just simply ask Shady, like, Shady, what you think about this? Because this is their raining ragga tune. And I just say, Shady, like, what you think? Comparison between ours and this. I think Fusion one is a better tune. Shady jump it, boy. Me, we'll get to the politics. So. Like, Shady's a coward. The only time Shady brave is for selfish. Out to you, Jill.
1: Yo, listen, let's talk about some important things. Can you see the comments? Can you see the comments coming through?
0: No, they ain't give me that yet.
1: They haven't given you a lot of things. Like,
0: boy, they're telling us we had to change out our Nigerian.
1: Okay, I think you need better access than that, man. All right, it leaves us things coming in.
0: No, what they're going to do just now, they're going to put up the comments and them up there on the screen for me. I've requested that.
1: Yes. For real?
0: Yes.
1: I'm telling you, that's a serious boss move right there.
0: Like, yeah, we want it up there on the screen.
1: If that can happen, that would be a serious boss move.
0: But could. Red man, we gotta do that. Well,
1: you're talking to the wrong red man. You need to address that to the other red man.
0: Oh, you asked the red man?
1: Yeah.
0: But,
1: he's the one that makes the chess moves, so.
0: Staying back on what Kung Soo's talking about, right?
1: Yes.
0: And all of it is not just hypocrisy. I think some of it is just blatant neglect of some of the issues that you would come and see and some of the issues that you would campaign on. And both sides are pretty much guilty. Well, I don't... You see, because anytime I come across as if I'm trying to bash the NDP, especially on this platform... Let's get real blues.
1: Not necessarily, but from what I got from what Council was saying, he is in support of what is being said.
0: Yes, he's in support.
1: He just,
0: and we get that.
1: Don't appreciate who it's. He just finds it very hypocritical. No, from
0: but
1: it's coming
0: to be
1: from.
0: Real, no, if I am Ralph, in my position as Ralph Gonsalves, if I wake up tomorrow morning, and I am a red fat man from country that used to be prime minister, the only thing I try to do. Is just play with my grand, pick me them, and depending on how the vehicle go, love up my wife, and you know, maybe cheat momentarily, and enjoy the rest of my days.
1: You know, and I appreciate everything the former prime minister would have done for a small island, Saint Vincent and the Grenadines.
0: No, but you see,
1: I really don't want to make him the focal piece of my
0: but
1: little,
0: that is what I am saying. That's
1: right
0: that every time, right? This like Labour don't lose. Mm-hmm. And I don't know, like everybody's still just constantly on it. Mm-hmm. I am not saying that a lot of the licks that he does get, that he don't deserve. Mm-hmm. Because what I'm about to say next is actually licks for them again. Because what I was trying to tie in with what Council was saying, right? Mm-hmm. Was pertaining to hospital. And what you and Kiddo was talking about before I got here in terms of apparently there was this big thing that they sent a through a memo throughout the hospital that they don't want any vending
1: on the premises.
0: To be honest, I have not seen the memo, so I'm not sure if the memo is for hospital staff vending to other hospital staff members, or if it's a case that other staff, private people, private entrepreneurs coming in with the, because that was when I was working there, that's something that we had to depend on, especially like if you ain't grab a breakfast or
1: the memo
0: morning.
1: Says to all staff, Milton Keita Memorial Hospital and Modern Medical and Diagnostic Center.
0: So it's all staff.
1: All staff. It was addressed to all staff.
0: Right, that's who it's addressed to, but what is this saying? Can't
1: it says, this memorandum serves as formal notice that all unauthorized vending or selling of goods within the premises of the Milton Keita Hospital, Memorial Hospital, and the Modern Medical and Diagnostic Center is strictly prohibited with immediate effect.
0: Right, good. So that means the no vending within the compound. And would that carry some positive?
1: Let me just finish. Hospital services management has received multiple reports of individuals, both external and internal staff, engaging in the sale of prepared food, beverages, produce, uncooked meat, fish, and other items within the hospital wards and outpatient areas.
0: So it's a market. So Milton Keita has now become a market. All right. Milton Keita Memorial Hospital and market.
1: That's what the memorandom says.
0: Clearly, that's what the memorandum implying. Right. So what I'm tying into what Kongs was saying, right, is that I don't understand why politicians and political parties, when they come in, and especially when they campaign on something, oh God, follow through. Try and fix what it is you said
1: you're gonna fix.
0: That you were going to fix.
1: Yeah.
0: Start there. Mm-hmm. Milton Keita, from my professional vantage point as an engineer, was never, none of the improvements on it I see were thought through. Like in no shape or form. All of it, for somebody that have worked there and fight up with a staff. And when I say fight up, those guys are good guys, worked well. I try to not paint them in the best light because they had the flaws as well.
1: Okay.
0: You understand? But to run a facility like that and maintain it with 14 members of staff for the maintenance team, and that maintenance team handling at the time when I started was 43. When I left, it was 46. 14 guys to do HVAC, handle medical equipment, still do regular utility work like plumbing and electricals, and fix smaller items like the wheelchairs and the beds and things. That really exhausting. You understand? And then, no, you're dealing with the infrastructure itself. Part of the infrastructure, if I am not mistaken, is protected by trust. Because remember, a lot of the original building is from the colonial days. It's the original hospital that was on the island.
1: Okay.
0: So you can do a lot of structural changes to it. So that in itself is a hindrance.
1: Okay.
0: So we expanded out in the early 90s. And when they did the expansion that they did is one of the major causes why the hospital is actually flooded. When the hospital flooded, I think it was in okay, Shady, help me out there, that was 2013.
1: I think it's always December,
0: right?
1: Yeah, that's always happening though.
0: Is a fridge did come down, block the drain, and all the water run down and snake it way through maternity, go all the way down towards Peds. If you remember, that entrance to the side there where used to be Daddy Shop. That they break down and they put in a thing that I don't even know what that is.
1: Let me just interrupt you to drop the WhatsApp number. The WhatsApp number is 4981069. 4981069. Javid, if you could put that up in the chat as well.
0: Yeah.
1: Our boom WhatsApp number.
0: So now, time back. Full soak to what Kongs is saying. This is something that happened before. And then, ULP took office. And I don't see anything substantial
1: that has changed
0: to really facilitate, you know, a better working environment for the staff, and the clients that they have down there.
1: Because from what we hear and from what we see, there is still some flooding that happens when we have a lot of
0: no, but the thing is that structure, really, as much as they add on to it in terms of facilities and, in terms of what they offer. Like before, when it was just on the regular thing, and then they add lab, they put in the A&E and all these things. All good ideas. But what I'm saying was, they should have been taught you a little bit better. Like, for example, how it is you doing an expansion on a building, right? So you bring it from what it was, from the small little colonial hospital and the little add-ons. Mm-hmm. How you forget to put in a cafeteria? like really and truly, how you do that? Is these simple things I always keep...
1: I don't think they forgot to put in a cafeteria.
0: So...
1: It was just...
0: How else to put it?
1: It wasn't necessary. It wasn't important.
0: It like, probably to
1: who
0: them...
1: Who thinks about their staff anyway? That's just... Like, who does that?
0: Sarcasm does not Nobody look good on you. Sarcasm do look good on you, Jill.
1: It's really funny because this was always my thing. I was so sarcastic, but I kind of mellow out. Because come on. For a hospital, every hospital... around
0: you see the has external.
1: A cafeteria. The port has a cafeteria, for Christ's sake.
0: Yeah, well, I ain't think they're using it, but customs have a cafeteria.
1: The schools have a cafeteria.
0: Schools have a cafeteria.
1: You tell me you're going to think about your teachers, the port.
0: Modern medical.
1: The airport and not
0: modern
1: the
0: medical
1: hospital.
0: Has a functioning hospital. And you can see the vast difference in operations concerning modern medical and concerning Milton Keynes, because modern medical was sat down and taught through and designed to be a full-fledged functioning medical facility. Don't get me wrong, I understand the constraints that would have come with doing expansions towards Milton Keynes at the time.
1: But first and foremost, if there was infrastructural weakness, right? From the original building, because you said they built off of that. That's what.
0: No, they just expanded out.
1: They just expanded off of that.
0: Yeah.
1: Okay.
0: So it's not really weakness. It's just that it used to be an old. Well, I'm gonna say old, but if it was it's pretty much the original hospital on the island. So it's the old colonial hospital, and they just pretty much expanded out.
1: But with they didn't go up. Is that what you're saying? Because if they went up, they would have worked on they would have expanded on the original structure.
0: No, but if you ever saw pictures of what it was, it was just really what is the admin building, and what is now still supposed to be the kitchen and female surge.
1: Okay,
0: going back to
1: so
0: it was really just two buildings
1: before they started that. Obviously, you have to have consultants that would say this is
0: well,
1: what
0: I
1: you
0: can't should do testify for how things were done in the early 90s.
1: But it's common sense that you can't just say, oh, we're going to expand and hire contractors. Obviously, you have to have engineers involved.
0: But that's true that the process, I don't think the process was properly thought out in the 90s. And I don't think in the early 2000s, for the 25 years, that the ULP had it. That they really focused too tough in terms of how they were going to improve it. So like all these complaints that you're getting throughout the years, you can come up with some solutions oriented towards easing, because it's something as simple as that is what bringing we full circle here, you know, to why they had a ban vending in there. I mean, simple solution. If you don't want nobody vending,
1: does it have room to put in a cafeteria now? Is there any way to...
0: When I was there, there was some debate about a space that is now, I think, the doctor's lounge. I mean, I think you could have used that and put it there as the cafeteria, because it was a space right adjacent to the kitchen. So it would have been an easy flow, a transfer. In terms of like if you're selling food. And that could also end up and be a revenue generator for the hospital, because if you have a kitchen there, full kitchen staff, you could probably take on a little bit more staff. Maybe. This is just my suggestion. Take on a bit more staff and who cooking for patients and who cooking for clients and patrons of the hospital. doing something different and you're generating revenue. I think the cafeteria in Modern Medical that contracted out. So so that running independently. Okay. But at least revenue is being owned because whoever getting the contract had to pay the lease. So there's still money coming in.
1: Okay.
0: So
1: all right, y'all. So we have to take a commercial break, right? We'll get back in on that. And something I want to touch on real quick. And just, I know everybody know about the story where the conductor kind of, I wouldn't say kind of, where we heard the conductor had a disagreement with the mother and

0: I really want to hear what in terms of this investigation that's going on, what can be done, the charges. I think we need to set a serious example with some of the minibus operators, because this is getting out of hand.
1: St. Vincent's really a lawless place. We had no order.
0: We had to take a commercial break. We'll get into all of that, right? I know the story's been mentioned, it's been talked about, but there are a few things we're going to touch on. And it's real serious, because when you see the police come in, I want to give them my full attention, right? So I want to touch on a little few things before we come back. I'm sure you have stuff you want to talk about. 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Also reminding you that we have Republic Bank CPL T20 tournament happening all across the Caribbean. Teams, some of the best teams from across the Caribbean, are playing in different island states. So definitely be a part of it. We normally have our updates right here on Boom 106.9. Remember, Republic Bank, moving as one. We're heading out for a commercial break. Don't forget to grab your Zest Cola. It's the drink of the summer. And those of you who want to level up, of course, you know, it's all about Rude Boy. So grab your Rude Boy today. OMG in the Morning, Jill Webinar, and DJ Shady.
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1: Yeah, yeah, yeah, yeah, hands up, hands up. We're moving as one, yeah, we're moving as one, yeah.
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0: You done? Honey bunches? Come, Javi, give me some video there. Everybody can see Jill. Come, Javi, though. Come on, the man, Javi. Red man, walk with me here, you know, man. Man, see, can't do Jill, so yeah. You are the walls in jail chewing? Oh Christ, you know I didn't think about that. But hey, jail, you could get to lock them up. Because that is cyberbullying. I didn't think about that. Don't swallow. Jail, man. OMG in the morning time, webinar. And Honey Bunches of Oats and Shady. Yeah, man, deep in belief, man. You know, have a good time. Javin is really a soldier. You're really, really wretched.
1: I know.
2: That's why we vibe, bro. That's why we vibe.
0: Wait, you see this thing? That's why I don't know how I missed that story with the little girl and the polo push thing out of the van. Because now these days I was trying to skim through like all the local media houses that are doing the online news. So I can't bring up this one by this guy Kenrick Kwashi, branded Take Heed, about people that are starting to grumble quietly to see about how they feel the country is running.
2: But that's what grumbling is. Speaking quietly about something. So how do you grumble quietly?
0: Well,
2: that's what grumbling is.
0: Well, boy, thanks for the English lesson there.
2: Quietly. But okay. Yeah, quietly grumbling about what?
0: Let me see. The NDP government would do well to pay close attention to the rising discontent quietly building across the country, particularly among those who once stood firmly. That's just a snippet of what the article is. Actually, now pulling it up. First thing first, I don't even know who Kenrick Kwashi is.
2: Okay. It's not a name that rings a bell.
0: Yeah. But he wrote the... So I just want to take off the first part of it. But I said, particularly among those who once stood firmly in its corner. There is something deeply troubling about the fact that less than a year into its tenure, murmurs of disappointment are no longer isolated but increasingly widespread. That's just the first part of it.
2: Is a fact, and that will happen.
0: It is easy, of course, for those who are now discontented to overstate their contribution to the party's electoral victory.

0: just as it is equally easy for the party itself and its diehard supporters to dismiss or downplay those same contributions. This tension is nothing new in politics, point. However, what cannot be ignored is the cumulative effect of these voices. Discontent, even when fragmented, has a way of gathering weight. Remember, it only takes a straw to break the camel's back. So that's not the entire article, but Walton, guessing them about.
1: That's good to know. We still have time.
0: Yeah.
1: The thing is, now, while this is true, and while it is something, but the thing is, listen, when ULP took power, there was discontent, there were grumblings as well, right? Because they didn't fulfill everything within that short period of time. We would have been disappointed. Guys, I'm going to be real honest with you and straightforward. You see some of these things, like this in particular, yes, it is true, right? But I want to focus on things like healthcare, right? I want to focus on how majority of Vincentians do not have health insurance. Those are things I want to focus on. Those are things, issues that we should be
0: really
1: focusing
0: content.
1: On.
0: You really want to talk about the mumbling and bumbling.
1: It's not, I think it's something that
0: you just don't think
1: we
0: it
1: know
0: should
1: it's
0: take.
1: Happening. We know it's happening. View it from your peripheral. Keep an eye on it from your peripheral, right?
0: Mm.
1: Know that these are things, yes, it
0: but
1: is.
0: But you still think that would be cool, like we are.
1: But it is not a priority right now. And our priority should be on bringing these things to the forefront. Like, how do we get Vincentians to get something as basic as health insurance? All right? So every time, whenever you... wait, tell me to finish my thought. Because it's something very serious. A lot of people, all right? I work in the private sector. And it's not just middle-class people.
0: Will you just take my thing
1: people,
0: and joke my thing? I talk about my thing.
1: People have to struggle to find money. When you're sick, you have to struggle to find money to go to a private doctor if you don't want to wait forever at the Milton Keynes Memorial Hospital at their...
0: That's not the only place you could wait.
1: Let's
0: could
1: just take this
0: you
1: call
0: could
1: real
0: wait,
1: quick.
0: Oh, Josh, no, you could
1: Max,
0: wait.
1: Good morning to you, Max. Exactly.
0: My G, where is your filter, my G? You are worse than I am. You're talking about Kenzo?
1: No. Exactly.
0: Well, all of it fall under them people. Like, we call them armed forces.
1: Yep.
0: Mm-hmm. Who that be?
1: Yes, oh,
0: partner,
1: the
0: Supana. Supana. Where is he now, though?
1: Yeah.
0: I can't don't see him. Some people stop by the soup, too? No, me ask if people stop by the soup because you see this type. But that's what I'm saying. You still sell soup? Okay, well, make up him. To 9 months. Yeah. We wait really too long, man. I say we wick really too long. You realize something, Max, is like from watching it from my vantage point, right? Because me and you are only same age. Check it like this, right? Because we can't really testify for NDP 17 years. We cannot. That is unfair because we would have been younger men then. Children. You understand? So we ain't studying politics. In the early 2000s, when Ralph Reardon and the White House and surrounded by all the civil servants are blocking the road, where we now start to study politics a little bit and we toil through this 25 years and thing, right? It's fair to say that, boy, we had a real long wick. When we vote out NDP, you know, was with a resounding margin. And you do this, I wonder why Vincent just do like opposition. Yeah, you understand? I have to pay more attention to these things, you know. I have to. Chill, wrapping me up, my guy.
1: Yeah.
0: We go ban again. Come on, you have to be like gold teeth, old time police. Give everybody a kiss. Asgard?
1: On that note, Max, we have to go and prep for an interview. And nothing he said is a lie, eh? Nothing he said is a lie. What? You too.
0: Don't worry, I'll catch you properly before we make a whole talk. Don't dig.
1: All right, guys. So we're going to go and take a commercial break. We've got 8 minutes to the 9 o'clock hour. Like I said, we have SVG Law and Order coming up. And with us, we have CPL Romantia Jordan and Miss Shari Roberts, Child Protection Officer at the Child Development Division. And they're going to be in here with us on SVG Law and Order. That's like, coming up at 9 o'clock. So don't go anywhere.
0: Usually it's for going right back.
1: Yeah, and I hate it. When I am...
0: No, because you're really good at keeping time. And if I get you for like my life, it. I never later.
1: It's not something I like.
2: We're not getting any audio from WhatsApp calls.
1: All right. So
0: oh, man.
1: I'm not sure what is going on. Just to let our list. What is that?
2: Ads don't know. Is it ready for ads?
1: Okay. My apologies. That just kicked in. To let our listeners know that we are having some issues.
0: Only on the stream, okay?
2: Only on the stream, I think.
0: Okay.
1: We're having some issues with our WhatsApp calls. I feel like...
0: they're doing it for speed.
1: I don't know if it's a jumpy thing. I don't know what's going on. I don't know. I'm fed up. But it's not due to anything technical going on here. We tried on our end. So we're really not sure, but we're trying our very best. I can't get into the comments right now, but I want to... With the 6 minutes I do have until the 9 o'clock hour... I want to let you guys know that if you have any questions in terms of, and there's a lot of things we don't know that are happening in St. Vincent, all right, because it's not out there on social media, but in terms of child molestation, you understand? And all these, I'm sorry, I have a sneeze was coming on there, but yes.
0: It got done, come off.
1: There are a lot of things that are not reported, but it is

0: happening way too often when we are hearing 13-year-olds, we're hearing 8- and 3-year-olds getting molested. And this morning, we're going to have a discussion. We're going to hear and understand from different aspects about molestation, rape, about molestation, rape, any questions that you need you need to get out there in terms of sexual abuse, domestic violence, laws, and all those things. Now is the time. Prep call the WhatsApp number. Should I encourage anybody to call on WhatsApp? Because I'm not understanding what's going on there. Yeah, message. If you have questions, message on the WhatsApp. And go on the live. Of course, we've been encouraging people to go and download our Boom IKTV Go Digital app. If you notice, anyone using that app have no issues whatsoever. So we encourage you guys to go there and download the app. Go on any social media platforms that we have, and the link is right there to download that app. All right, so anything else? Let's get back into your... I'm wondering if you're just bringing our guests now. Is there... You wanted to finish up what you were saying?
1: No.
0: Well, let me finish up what I was saying, right? In terms of health insurance, Vincentians being able to afford health care, all right? It is something that we are struggling with. I don't care what anybody say. I don't want him not, but NIS neither, right? Because people will say, but why do we need health insurance? Because if you get pregnant or da-da-da-da-da, NIS will cover it. No, we're not talking about that. We're talking about not having to decide if you're going to tough out the pain or you're going to risk it just because you don't have health insurance or you don't have money to go to a different health facility other than accident and emergency where you have to wait. We know there's a clinic down at the hospital. There are people who would be out there for hours. You understand me? For me right now, if anything happened to any of my children or myself, I would quicker try and go to a private doctor because the waiting time at the Milton Keynes Memorial Hospital is ridiculous. It really is. By the time I get through, I probably pass out somewhere or I don't know. So it's not a risk I'm willing to take. I would rather go make an appointment and know that I might have to wait a 10, 15 minutes for the doctor to wrap up with his last appointment than to have to wait 2-3 hours before I am looked at or my situation is looked at as an emergency. Because if I'm having heart palpitations and I go down there, I was having difficulty breathing, and I go down there in the waiting room and I explain my situation. They're not going to look at it as an emergency, right?
1: But why
0: especially if I don't show any physical signs at that point in time. If it subsides a little bit, you know, dependent on, I really feel, and this is, I'm talking from experience, when you go down there, if they don't deem what's going on with you an emergency, you have to wait. Sometimes people pass out there. Different things would have happened. We have so many stories coming out from people. It's not a perfect facility. And we're not blaming anybody in terms of saying the nurses aren't doing their jobs. But it is seriously lacking. And we need to have healthcare. You understand what I'm saying? A lot of people don't go and get checkup. They don't get their eye tested. Nobody goes and does an annual dentist checkup, not annually, but they don't go and check the dentist as they should. Or
1: have you seen a dental office?
0: As they should, because they cannot afford.
1: No, I could afford the dentist, and
0: they can't.
1: I'm just really grateful that my mouth don't stink.
0: They can't afford health checks. They cannot.
1: Jill, you just watch around. I have a vibrant, active fear of the dentist. Because when they walk through a dentist office, no, a dentist office looked like a house of horrors. One set of hook and all kind of thing for choke me in my mouth.
0: You don't have to do it. Listen,
1: you don't watch properly how a dental office look. You had to sit down and have your mouth skin open.
0: Listen,
1: and then have somebody poking around in there with the two hand and them with some big sharp thing.
0: What I had to do with healthcare? Yeah,
1: the fair is like why man do go and get a prostate?

0: check. Because no man openly want two don't fingers paint, up in the, up in the do the hole.
1: All the men with the same brush, all right?
0: Shady, have you gotten your prostate checked? Are you going to get your prostate checked with the finger up your bum hole?
2: There
0: what?
2: To see the feet or something in the belly, the event.
0: Ultrasound.
2: Ultrasound. To see your brain, the
0: event. X-rays and MRIs.
2: So why to see?
0: Still, why you need a finger up your bum hole to check your prostate? Because it is called a prostate check. There are three ways of checking your prostate. You can check it through blood. If they know like how the blood results look, you could check it and measure it. Measure it through the ultrasound. And then if the ultrasound measurement still don't look too good to them, then they have to physically go in there with the probe, with the alien probe. Jill don't like the look of the alien probe.
1: So here we're going on, right? Seeing that you want to talk about prostate health, how is an average man going to afford that?
0: Prostate check free.
1: I don't know that. But anyway.
0: You could go ahead and check it. People don't listen.
1: Well, we
0: before you move on from that, right? I know it's 9 o'clock, but before you move on from that, after you done make your nice little rant and song like Karen Am and Poe, you did song nice. But let us be real. One of the things in healthcare that need to be assessed properly is how much we discharge for a lot of the oh Christ, I get tongue tied up there. But you see what we discharge for our services within our healthcare system, there need to be a proper review. Okay. Because the dance ain't paying for the light. It is not. We had the cheapest of almost anything down to how much they discharge for our MRI. In comparison to other islands across the region. I'm not saying no, that okay, cool, it ain't good for poor people. Right? But it tying into the point that we do have services offered for people with the healthcare that could avoid things like health insurance. Because health insurance is really for your big ticket items. If you're really in a jam. But let me be real. Like when you go to the dental.
1: So you're saying we don't need health insurance.
0: You need health insurance. But the thing is it. You've made the point yourself. People go away sometimes going online as opposed to paying for health insurance, because remember the health insurance is really a fair game. It's the same thing like car insurance. You don't know if you go get an accident. But by law, we have to have car insurance for our vehicle.
1: So why is it we can't have the
0: you
1: same
0: see my
1: thing.
0: Point? So now the only way to really get that done.
1: I see your point.
0: It's through a national health insurance scheme.
1: I see your point.
0: It can't be taken. You can't encourage people to go and give money for something that we ain't readily seeing a benefit from. That ain't gonna happen.
1: All right. Well, let me just put it out there because we have go. Let's just put it out there.
0: But boss man, Daniel did say so when that he was going on. That's something I could have voted for the NDP for. That one thing there when Daniel come and said that. He would like to develop a national health insurance scheme. We'd already have a national insurance scheme when we did and when we could get a little pittance when we stop work. So I don't see why is he hard. Like I say half age, it may be hard, but it is difficult. I don't see the difficulty with at least attempting to bring it to the forefront. Okay. That we should have a national health insurance scheme on the island.
1: All right. I would agree, I would agree with those who would say it has to do with our priorities as well. All right, guys. Don't move. Don't go anywhere. We'll be right back with SVG Law and Order.
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1: Welcome back inside OMG in the morning. Guys, like I told you, it's now time for SVG Law and Order. And today on this episode, we are going to be talking about understanding sexual abuse and domestic violence and the law. They work hand in hand, the correlations. Everything on that level we're going to be discussing, and I want to invite you guys to jump in on the live. You can message us on the WhatsApp. We've been having some difficulty with the WhatsApp calls, so if you could just message us on the WhatsApp, that would be great. Apparently, when people call on WhatsApp, the people on the live aren't hearing, or some vice versa, something to that effect. But there are difficulties that we're experiencing right now. So let's jump into it. With us, we have first and foremost CPA Romantia John from the Sexual Offences Unit. All right, and that's the beautiful lady on my immediate right. And on my left, my far right, we have Ms. Shari Roberts, Child Protection Officer at the Child Development Division. Let me say good morning to you ladies, and it is a pleasure to have you guys. Normally, when we have SVG Law and Order, we have some big strapping males coming in. It's very male-dominated, so it's good to have two females in with us again. So let me give you the opportunity to say good morning so we can jump right in.
2: Good morning, everyone. I am Romancia Jordan, and I am attached to the Sexual Offences Unit of the Royal St. Vincent and the Grenadines Police Force, and I must say that I am pleased to be here this morning.
3: Good morning, St. Vincent and the Grenadines. I am Shari Roberts, Child Protection Officer within the Ministry of Family et al., Child Development Unit. And it's always a pleasure being here on Boom.
1: All right, ladies. So there's a lot happening in SVG across the Caribbean and around the world, right? But we live here, so we're going to focus on here. It's not to shed any bad light. These are issues that we're facing on a daily basis that are affecting not just our communities, but the entire our island. All right? So sexual abuse, domestic violence, what are we actually discussing, and what common behaviors, what are we seeing, how is it growing as well? Should we be, how concerned should we be in our fight against this? Is it becoming rampant to a stage where we can't call it as we should? I'm asking you so many different questions all at once, but I know you guys came prepared. So from an informational standpoint, first and foremost, let's start from there. Who wants to take this one?
2: So over the years, we have seen sexual abuse and domestic violence cases has been increasing. Mm-hmm. It is very rampant in the sense that years ago, it was not so prevalent. Mm-hmm. The number of reported cases are increasing at the Sexual Offences Unit, and we always encourage victims to speak up, because this is not something that just happened today and you will forget about it tomorrow. It's a life scarring event. Mm-hmm. It does not go away. It does not go away. Mm-hmm. It affects you physically, psychologically, financially. So the police officers, the child protection officers, and the other members of the stakeholders are here to support victims.
1: Would you say that is one of the biggest problems that you have, you think we face here? People not wanting to report it?
2: Yes, we have a significant problem with that happening. Some victims are not aware that they are in victims, especially in domestic violence cases.
1: How is that possible? Explain that to me.
2: There are some people who grew up in public church, and they think that they should be submitted to their spouse. So they feel that whatever their spouse do to them, it is okay. They're probably taught at a young age it is okay to obey the husband. So therefore, whatever the husband do, they mm-hmm. accept it as the norm. But it is not the norm. No one is supposed to abuse you, whether it's financially, physically, sexually. And there are some children, if they go and they tell their parent that they're being abused, because the abuser is a family member, they tend to force the child to be quiet. They might, we might make the child feel obligated to stay quiet because the father is the main breadwinner in the house, or they're afraid that they, sometimes they even threaten the child that, oh, the father will go to jail, they won't see the father again, so they are forced to stay quiet. So these are some of the situations that arises in cases of domestic violence and sexual abuse.
1: I have to ask, in instances where you find out that the child would have tell a relative or a parent that this is happening within the family, within the home, you found out that it was encouraged, the child was encouraged and told not to report it or not to say anything. How can that parent become accountable? How do you hold them accountable on their end? Do they face any charges? Is that a crime?
2: It is a crime. So, for example, according to sections 12 and 14 of the Child Care and Adoption Act, which is mostly enforceable by Child Protection Officer, that specific section refers to parents, police officers, guardians, teachers. So these are people, they are called mandatory reporters. Uh-huh. So they are mandated to report. Failure to do so, they can be charged on summary conviction of $5,000, which is a fine, or imprisonment up to 3 months. Okay. Right? And also, it also stems to the case where parents withhold certain necessaries from the children, like, for example, basic household items like clothing, medical attention, and so forth. There's a section in the criminal code called failing to supply necessaries. Uh-huh. They can be charged for that, or even abandoning or exposing a child under two. That is a section in law that we can enforce as well.
1: It's listening to this, does that really happen here, where we have parents depriving their children of basic necessities?
2: Yes, we do have cases here, but you will not hear it as much because these situations are very private. So they tend to happen, or they tend to occur in the family court or heard in the family court, where no media is allowed. So you may not hear it on social media or read it in the newspapers because it's done privately, because, again, you do not want to expose the names of the victims. You want to keep it private.
1: Okay. All right. I see you're holding up the St. Vincent and the Grenadines Child Care and Adoption Act, right? Mm-hmm. Is that available to the public? And how do one source that?
2: So all the acts and laws of St. Vincent and the Grenadines are online. You can simply Google and download the PDF version. It's there.
1: Okay. Mm-hmm. That's really good to know.
3: And this is our Bible. This is what we use as guidance as child protection officers, the director of the child development division. This is what we use when we have to go before the court, when we want to find a section in which we have to hold persons, perpetrators, parents accountable for actions committed against children.
1: What I would like to ask as well, and I think this is a situation that's affecting us, a lot of times we hear reports, we see it in the media sometimes, where somebody was sexually abused, or we hear a severe situation of domestic violence, etc., etc. Now, do we have facilities? You don't have to tell me where or whatever, but do we have facilities, right, to place, don't tell me Marion House, right, to place people who are experiencing whether it's sexual abuse or domestic violence, especially those of a young age? Where do we have a facility to place them?
3: Well, we have facilities in place. Mm-hmm. For instance, with domestic violence, in the Ministry of the Family, there's a gender affairs unit, so they will deal with incidents of domestic violence. When it comes to sexual abuse, physical abuse, the child protection unit, we would come into play and we would be able to place children if necessary. Mm-hmm. We take them, remove them from the home that they would have been abused, we place them. Our first thing to do is place them with family members that do not reside in the same household that the abuse was committed. Mm-hmm. If there is no other option available for them, then we place them in.
1: Is that for the comfort of the abused? Because in St. Vincent, confidentiality is very serious. And you and when you do that, right, you take a child that's being sexually molested, etc., especially once it hits the media, right, and you put them with a family member, it is so, I find it is so difficult to keep a lot of things private and confidential, because they speak as well, family members, oh, this and this day, mommy, because da da da da, whatever, whatever, you understand? So to me, it kind of, how safe is that? Has it been working? And you know how, like, there's adoption agencies that would place, it's open to the public where you can volunteer to house someone, you know, under certain circumstances. Do you have anything like that?
3: Yes, we have things like that in place. We have a foster parent,
1: yeah.
3: Drive. So you come into the office. There's a form that you fill out. Obviously, you have to meet certain criteria.
1: Uh-huh.
3: But we have homes that we could call sometimes 11, 12 at night and say, hey, I have this case and I'm asking if you could kindly assist us in housing a child until, you know, preparations are made for them to be housed elsewhere.
1: Uh-huh.
3: We have homes, we have families that are open to assisting the department in
1: that
3: area.
1: That's good. That's good to hear. But in terms... Do you think we have enough facilities as well?
3: I think there's a need.
1: Need for more?
3: I think there's a need for more facilities. I'm hoping that the necessary persons are listening to this program, because there is a need for facilities, especially for girls with proper resources. We have to have the necessary resources, because when we remove them from a situation like this, there must be things in place that could also assist them. And not only assist them, but... eventually, we have to reintegrate them with family.
1: Yes.
3: So we have to also be willing to assist the family in overcoming certain situations. So we'll put counselors in place. We'll have group sessions, family sessions, so that we could find out what is the root cause, especially if it's like a case of physical with sexual. It's obvious we have to eliminate the problem.
1: Yes.
3: So we have to remove that child from that environment. We have to let... because there are some parents who... as the corporal said, there are some parents who... they're comfortable. They're so accustomed to a particular lifestyle. So if a child comes to them, it's a boyfriend, and no, he is the breadwinner, you might quicker believe the boyfriend than the child. And it's so sad, because these children are innocent. And I recently did a program, and I realized that one teacher in Union Island highlighted that there's a culture where the child has behavioral issues.
1: So you tend not to believe them.
3: Right. So you tend not to believe them. You tend to ridicule. You stigmatize. Mm-hmm. And when the incident actually happens to them now, you know, you're saying, okay, well, the colloquial, oh, she went to meet a male figure or something. That's what she's accustomed to. But actually, she's running away from something.
1: Okay.
3: I think there's a breakdown in family structures. So you see a lot of cases where young females are running to love, financial support from others.
1: That's a different way to look at things, because I think a lot of people have that mindset when we hear this child is missing and you hear a child run away. That's the first thing that crosses your mind, especially if throughout the community they're known to have a certain reputation, whether it's from the family or from what they would have seen on the streets. Something I want to know, and I think the public would appreciate knowledge on. Now, do you think, and this question, I'm not sure how it's gonna come off, right? But do you think, in terms of getting information out, right, working hand in hand with Ms. Roberts' department, do you think you're doing enough? Do you think you're informing people enough? Because I want to be very honest with you, right? You rarely hear about domestic violence, child abuse programs surrounding these issues unless it's some awareness month, something, or you don't hear it a lot, you're not seeing it a lot. Are there initiatives where you're collaborating and going into schools, colleges, out in and this is what community centers are for, I believe, you know.
3: Yeah.
1: You know, and that's why we're advocating for people to open up back community centers. These are things, community centers can be packed with activities. You know, these are things that we need to have. So are you guys doing, do you think you guys are doing enough in terms of partnering, especially with the media?
2: I believe you can never have enough information. So there are always need for more. Mm-hmm. We have the sexual offences units have been going to schools. For example, in the month of June, we went to Beckway Secondary School, both the private and the public one. We have been going to different schools throughout St. Vincent and Grenadines, but more can happen. Mm-hmm. We were on the beach yesterday, for example.
3: Okay.
2: We are on the radio station today, but more can happen. There's always an increase for more. We just need the relative resources to adhere to what we are doing, because we only could do as much with the resources that we have.

0: to make these things mandatory, that parents do attend these sessions that we have, because it's not only engaging, it's very informative, because we share a lot of information. We share, we with the limited resources we work, and we love working with Sexual Offences Unit. There are other outstations that we work with, but when we work together hand in hand, we see a lot of results. So for example, we come on the radio programs, and then we get a lot of calls, because as we see, a lot of persons think it's so normal. So for instance of physical abuse, you see a mother beating a child, you know the child is a bit problematic, but at this point in time it becomes so serious that injuries are seen, they're inflicted, and it becomes a norm. So persons are not reporting. Why? Because, oh, it's the mother and the child need discipline, the child is out of control. But then you're forgetting the child is also being affected. And then that is where the breakdown comes in society, because when the problem is not fixed, then it becomes a problem, deeper problem.
1: I'm wondering, it's very easy for us to sit here sometimes in the media, and we ask questions and we criticize, and you know, but in terms of putting forward solutions, because that's really what I'm about. We have these discussions because we want to have solutions, raise ideas, you know, and bring forth information. Should we go pivot and start targeting at the hospitals, new moms, you know, facilitating, making sure it's mandatory. Okay, before you leave the hospital, I think there are some things you have to do before you leave the hospital, right, once you have a child, especially if you're a first-time parent, right? Should we start there as well? Because we see a lot of children having children, literally. So it should be start there as well. Maybe we should look at that, because sometimes new mothers can't recognize postpartum depression,
0: right?
1: You know, and these things affect children as well, even from that stage coming up, because then you have that abuse occurring, and then the child growing up with certain things happening might think it's normal, all these different things. So is that a possibility where we start within the hospitals and educate mothers in terms of these things, and just giving them information on child abuse, what it looks like, what is not normal? Because children who have children, right, they pass on what they've experienced. So how their mother would have brought them up, right, basically, if they know nothing else, that's how they're going to bring up their right children. You know, so is there a possibility that we start there educating on that level as well, whether it's through pamphlets or, you know, you have a day when, we, you know, somebody from your department, right, comes in, counselors come in, and they talk to new moms.
0: Right. Well, that is a good idea. I am of the assumption that the Ministry of Health has programs in place for new mothers, because I know they have antenatal clinics, they have prenatal clinics with mothers, and certain things would be incorporated. We also have a parenting unit. So our parenting unit, they normally have their engaging workshops throughout the island where we try to target parents. But the other issue is they're not attending. Right. And we also have a teen mothers program within the same gender affairs division. There are programs in place. Collaboration is what is necessary in order for us to, you know, to solve some of these problems. I think more work can be done within the various ministries. It's not a Ministry of Health thing or a Ministry of Family or the police thing. It's something that should be collaborative so that we could work to see the results that we're actually looking for.
2: And to add to what Shari had said, the hospitals, Milton Keynes and George Strong Modern Medical specifically, they have social workers there.
1: Okay.
2: And oftentimes when children have children, they will have a conversation with them, mm-hmm, and they will check in with the Sexual Offences Unit to make sure that whether that matter was reported, what was the outcome, what is the situation, and so forth. So they tend to start at the bedside as soon as they give birth, or even the nurses, if they go to the clinics for, you know, any checkup, they tend to touch base with the police to ensure whether the matter was reported, because as I mentioned before, social workers, counselors, nurses, doctors, they are mandatory reporters, so they have to report the necessary information.
1: Okay, and I think at clinics as well, after these things happen, there was sexual abuse and somebody gets pregnant and they bring forth the child, etc.

You know, even aside from all of that, in general, I think at clinics, certain information should be offered, whether it's specific times. Somebody talk to mothers at clinics. These different collaborative efforts should be put in place. We got to take a commercial break, but guys, we will be right back. Y'all don't go anywhere. Coming up, we have looking at things from a wider lens, but first and foremost, any questions you have, get them ready for when we come back. You know, we're live on Facebook, and of course, you can still WhatsApp us 498-1069. OMG in the morning.

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0: OMG in the morning. We're back inside with SVG Law and Order, and our guests are still here as we wrap up our conversation. Pardon me. I'm going to let you guys jump right into it because we have a short window that there are a few things that we want to mention. Right? I think this program is just never long enough. No matter if we take an hour or what, it just never seems long enough for me. And the conversation has been amazing, right? Now, we're discussing some things off air. And I would have asked about, where do you want to go first, about where your initiatives that you've been doing or some of the things you face, the difficulties that you would normally face? Let me highlight something. I'm telling you from a standpoint of a parent. Mm-hmm. I've gone through 4 bouts of parent-teacher. I'm so glad. When I tell you, I'm glad my children left school. I don't know, big people, I'm working, because I have had enough of homework and exams, and I'm not even in school. And you understand? I can tell you as a parent, having to leave work, right, and then go to a PTA meeting, it's not easy. You have to be invested. You have to care about your child, and you have to want to be a part of what's going on with them in school. You have to have a vested interest in it. And I think that's lacking. It's really not from a macro, man, let me say it as it is, plenty. From a macro perspective, yes. A lot of people prioritize their work over their children's well-being, what's best for them. And it's not to come across judgmental, right? Because they need to keep their jobs. What business owners need to understand as well, as these are critical aspects of parents' lives. They need to go to parents' teachers' meeting to find out what's going on with their children. And I think that's what happened. Listen, we could go so far with this, right? We're talking about incentives to get parents to come to parent-teachers' meeting, which I think is ridiculous that you have to incentivize these things to get people to come out to find out what's going on. How can you best assist your child? You understand? You only care when, you know, something is going on with your child, or when your child's phone gets stolen. You want to see right. How fast they come down to right, the school?
1: Right. That is true.
0: Just check their phone. Maybe that's what we should do here. I really try to understand with everything in me, and I understand the restraint. Sometimes parents are tired, you know, but you have this is important.
2: Okay. So as I always say in my sessions, as parents, yes, we get tired. We have other obligations, but we must be able to prioritize our children. I think those precious ones that we birth, even if we didn't have them,
0: or
2: plan to have mm-hmm. them, we adopted them, we're mm-hmm. fostering them, we must become invested. I don't see why there must be incentives that the principals, the Ministry of Education has to put out to get you as a parent to be involved mm-hmm. in your child's education.
0: Definitely.
2: It is very important. Sometimes I'm left to wonder, like, do we really love our children? Most times at my sessions, I would ask parents,

0: When was the last you actually told your child,
1: I love you? I'm so glad you brought that up. That is a big thing in my household. Ever since it stemmed from me not hearing it. And I would have initiated that and say, Mom, I love you. How come you don't tell me that you love right. me? Ever since that, I decided when I have children, that is something they're going to always hear. There would never, ever be a time when my children have to question if I love them because they're not hearing it or they're not seeing
0: and
1: it.
0: And most times when we do sessions, if it's with the parents mm-hmm. or the children, few hands are being raised.
1: Exactly.
0: It's only a handful of parents that would actually say, I love you to their children. They could leave the house this morning and never return. And then you'll be living with such deep regrets because you didn't get to tell them, I love you, didn't get to show them any affection. Mm-hmm. A lot of parents these days, I notice, they're not even as affectionate as they should be towards their children. And when you don't give your children this sort of love and affection at home, you notice they're going outside
1: to find it.
0: To
1: and
0: find
1: all
0: it.
1: The wrong places.
0: And that is where you open a can of worms. So I always like to encourage parents, you have to have conversations. Take your child out. As much as you're tired, you need to listen. Not listen, I'm listening you. No, you need to hear them and understand them. Sometimes Sharon wants to share certain things with you, but you're a bit aggressive in your approach. Mm-hmm. You're not approachable as parents sometimes, so they're fearful of speaking to you. So you might hear them speak to their siblings or an aunt. It's important that you sit and you spend the 5 minutes that you will take to go on your mobile devices to scroll on Instagram or
1: Definitely.
0: Facebook and respond mm-hmm. to comments or mm-hmm. share posts.
1: Definitely.
0: You can take the time. You could put the cellular phone away and you can spend that time and engage with your children.
1: Definitely.
0: How was school today? What did you learn?
1: Mm-hmm.
0: Did anything happen that you want to talk about? These are open questions that, you know, encourages
1: things we
0: children.
1: Do around the dinner table as well.
0: Right.
1: That's how I had it set up. At dinner time, everybody find themselves at the table.
0: Right. So
1: I'm
0: dinner
1: not
0: time
1: rich.
0: Is
1: I'm not
0: the,
1: I don't have a fancy
0: it's not the
1: house,
0: same
1: you know.
0: These days.
1: Exactly.
0: Most
1: you,
0: times
1: you just
0: dinner
1: find the time,
0: the child would normally have dinner alone, or they take their dinner and go to their rooms or on their phone. They prefer to speak with friends and
1: exactly.
0: engage. But as parents, we have to find ways in which we could encourage our children, have that sort of relationship that you could sit and talk with your child. Take them out sometimes. You might not be rich. You might not have as much money as you want to spend.
1: Exactly.
0: But you could take them to the beach. Hey, let's go to the beach. We could mm-hmm. walk to the beach. We could sit down. You could buy a juicy yep. and a biscuit. Mm-hmm. And you just sit and talk. Mm-hmm. Let me find out what's going on. And when you start having these conversations with your children, then you would know how they actually feel, because mental health is so important. And a lot of children you see suffer from depression and you wonder why. I think it's important as parents that we open the doors for communication, effective communication.
1: I agree 100%.
2: And sometimes what happens as well, there are family members, family friends who might see the absence of that trust in the home, and they start to slowly build the trust or gain the trust of the child to exploit them. And that is grooming. It will start from something innocent until it reaches something great. What was an innocent me, for example, an adult buying a child cornflakes, to an adult giving a child money and then telling the child to keep it a secret from the parent, because mm-hmm. that individual know the breakdown in the home is there. The child is not going to freely tell the parent something is happening to me. And when the individual gain that trust, then it leads to sexual exploitation. So grooming is something that is happening in society.
1: And it's becoming very rampant, mm-hmm. I notice. And it's something that needs to be... a spotlight needs to be put on. People need to be aware to know the signs, what that looks like, especially parents. And I want to remind parents, how you treat your child is how they're going to treat your child. And that's why we have the generations that we have now. That's why we're at this point where we're at now, because of how the things that we would have passed on, because that's what they would have learned. I learned something very significant. It's not a knowledge that I needed, but it made me see something I realized I would have criticized my mom in terms of how she would have disciplined us, mostly my siblings, right? And after learning some of the things that she went through and the abuse she suffered, I realized she did the best that she could with what she had and how she was raised. And what I did, I think what broke that chain, because it didn't stop with me, because my sister, I would have seen some of the things my mom did in my sister's family and how she would have disciplined her children. What I did from what I saw, because I was the last child and I was afraid of lakes because of how they got disciplined.
0: Right.
1: That alone put the fear of God in me and say, you know, I'm going to behave myself, right? Because I did not want that. Mm-hmm. Now, and because of that, I decided this is not how I'm going to raise my children from what I saw, because I didn't want that for me, because I felt bad for my siblings. And I know how it made them felt, because that left me alone. You know, my siblings moved out, left home early because they didn't want to go through that. You understand? So I was left alone like an only child. And because of that, I decided this is how I'm going to raise my children. And I didn't say I was a lie. I said I wasn't going to hit them. But I think God has been so good to where they just get little spankings. I didn't have to really go crazy in any shape or form. Not that I would. Just disclaimer right there. That's not kind of bad, right? But my children would tell you they rarely got any kind of spanking or anything. I use what I saw work best with them. So it is up to us as parents to remember how we're raised is not necessary. There are things that we pass on and there are things that we should end. Let it stop with us. And the only how we can do that is by staying educated, learning different ways, seeking out the knowledge as well. The same time we take to go and purchase new clothes, to be active on social media, to go out to social events. Like, who normalizes going out with their teens? Who does that now? Right. Just to take that time, take them out for lunch or dinner, preferably. Mm-hmm. You understand? If you can afford that, do something like you said, on the beach. That way you open up a channel where your child feel like, okay, I think I could talk to my parents. I had a very uncomfortable conversation, and these days I find I'm having a lot of uncomfortable conversations with my daughter because she feels so free to express how she feels about certain things when it comes to dating, what she wants, the kind of guy she wants. So you could imagine me having to sit through that because she's my little Minxie.
0: Right.
1: And I don't want to see her in a certain light as yet. And that's because I would have created a channel through the relationship. And we don't have a friend really. No. Because when I'm ready,
0: you must be able to draw
1: exactly.
0: The line.
1: Right. You understand? And I think we need more of that. And if we can just work together, I feel like I don't want to say this, because information is always necessary. We need to have the information out there. But the public needs to know what is happening as well. So how do we fix what is going on? Can we fix the increase that we're seeing in domestic violence? And that's something we're seeing so much more. Is there a blatant disregard for women at this point? And it's not just women. And something I wanted to touch on really quick, I noticed you said especially girls. But I feel like in this day and age, boys are at a disadvantage. They are so vulnerable because people realize that all the attention is focused on the girls. And that leaves that gap for them for the abuse to be hidden so well. And I feel that's something that we need to work on, because our boys are left so vulnerable, not just to sexual abuse and rape, but to grooming as well.
0: Yeah.
1: Because people would target, and this is something I heard on, I think it was an interview, and it's something that was being pushed on social media. A pedophile said that he learned he spoke on how he targeted children. He said, I look for the ones, I look at the parents, I look for the ones who either single parent home or the parents that are just not visible, but he looked at how the parents treat the children, right. How guarded they are, all these different things he looked at, and that is how he targeted right. the children. And that spoke to me ever since. So we need to fill this gap. How do we change the perspective? How do we let young boys know and put the focus on them as well? Because right now people are using cell phones, you know, clothes, all these different things, not just to target the females, but the males as well. So what do we do in that regard?
2: So whenever we are speaking about children, we always include boys and girls, but more emphasis can be placed on the boys because we see it all the time. Whenever we're speaking or there are programs, it tends to mostly go on the girls because for us, all the reported cases, well, the majority of the reported cases, the victims are girls and not boys. Boys are more ashamed to come forward and they're so vulnerable that they're afraid that, you know, society will see them differently, their parents will see them differently. But what we can do, and it will start with us, the stakeholders, we can have more boys initiative programs, maybe boys brotherhood program, mentorship program, where we could target specifically boy children when we are trying to disseminate information, doing preventative programs. We can have that. We could separate from the girls and focus on the boys for a period of a time because we know even though it's not reported, that doesn't mean it's not happening. Uh-huh. So we have to try to find ways to get them to come forward. Maybe the counselors at the school could be more hands-on. Not saying that they're not, but there's always a need for more to be more hands-on with the boys as well as they will be with the girls to find out ways in which they can come up with some initiative that we could start together as stakeholders, not just police, not just child development, but the Ministry of Education and so forth. So it could be a collaborative effort.
1: What do you need most from the public and from the government? I know you can say these things in a respectful manner in terms of without making it look like you're criticizing, because we need to hear from you what you require. I know the police department, the RSVG police force, I know, and I'm not saying anything about your department, but I'm just saying, I know you guys are working with the community. I know you guys are as well, as best as you can. You're trying to up your public relations. You know, you're trying to make sure that the community know that they can work with you and speak with you. So what do you need from us? What do you need from the government to do your job more effectively?
2: So for the Sexual Offences Unit and the RSVG Police Force, what we need is technical resources, finance, as well as human resources. For example, there are 17 people at the Sexual Offences Unit, 5 at Georgetown and 12 at the Kettles branch.
1: Pin right there. Mm-hmm. How do we fix that? Because when I tell you, I, a civilian, I'm more than willing. I have always have a vested interest. I feel like I want to go into social. So it's something I want to do, whether it's on the side of radio or whatever. I want to do social work. I've been told over and over that, right, with your department. How do I have to go and get my bachelor's in something? How can I come over and to assist volunteer. You, because you need people, whether it's to work or to volunteer. How do I get in there?
2: So if you want to volunteer to work along with the Sexual Offences Unit, yes. It has to be cleared with the Commissioner of Police, mm-hmm. because I am a corporal. The Commissioner of Police will have the say in terms of the police force. He will channel it to the Ministry of National Security and see that we could have some
1: department. Do you have to pull from the pool you have within your recruits, within the police department? So you have to go through that route if you want to work in that.
2: So as it stands now, all the individuals working at the Sexual Offences Unit are police officers. We have been trained, we took the oath and so forth. If it's a situation where you want civilian to work along with the unit, that have to be changed, whether by law or whether by some state.
1: And you ever come in?
0: There's a unit that deals with vulnerable children. So we have to be confidential at all times.
2: And we can be held accountable for our actions, whether it is privately in terms of the orderly room within the organization, and we can be charged outside of it.
1: Okay, so how would you utilize volunteers? Do you need volunteers in any capacity to work with your units?
0: Okay, so for child protection, it's basically the same like the police. So we would have to obviously go through the permanent secretary in our department.
1: And, do background checks, etc.
0: Yes,
1: that.
0: We have

0: to, because these cases that we deal with, they're so confidential. We can't just have anybody coming into the department willing to work. So, for example, we recently had a summer program for foster children and kinship. So when we have that, we could reach out to you. We could take your information. We could reach out. We could say, okay, at the end of the day, we're having a session. Maybe it's journalism. For example, we could bring you on board to teach these children about communication and effective journalism. Mm-hmm. If it's braiding, hair, cosmetology, you could partner with us. Mm-hmm. It doesn't have to be when we actually have sessions. You could come in and you could say, hey, I want to contribute to the department. Is it possible? Now it's back to school. So is it possible for me to get some children that I could braid, get their hair braided for school, or get their hair cut, the boys, for school? Because we have persons who go into some of these homes and give the necessary help to the homes.
1: Well, that's really good to know.
2: And to add to that, we have the Police Youth Club, where volunteers are welcome to partner with the Police Youth Club to volunteer your time, your services, so you can go through that route as well.
1: Someone is saying, Shari, you guys need to come around often into the East St. George community. All right, and I'm sure once we do more community outreach, you know, okay, I think we form long-lasting partnerships, and therefore, I think once the word has spread, you know, there are so many connections we can make. Is there anything else you want to add? There's so much more I have to ask, but our time is already up.
0: So besides, you know, doing awareness sessions, we also have investigations, which we have to do.
1: Yes.
0: I am responsible for the entire East St. George constituency, South Windward, Maricourt, and Canawan. So I have a big portfolio. Yes. So we have to be able to prioritize. We would do sessions. We normally have sessions within East St. George constituency. We have a Facebook page, so we normally put information out. So we're asking persons to just, you know, log on to our Facebook page, see if there are any updates, if we're having any other sessions. I would try my best to ensure that the information is disseminated and persons will actually attend. Persons will actually report cases, and do not be fearful. Remember that you could report anonymously to our department if there's
1: an incident. No excuse. You call, you say, I'd like to report this incident in this area, at this household.
0: You give exact location, you give exact information, victim's name, contact information if necessary, direction to the home, so that the police and the department, we could work together to have the matter
1: dealt with.
0: Yes.
1: Okay. Anything else that you want to add?
2: What I want to say is, for this message is for a victim who is listening, a victim of domestic violence or sexual abuse. I want you to know that you are not alone. Help is here. You deserve respect. And please do not suffer in silence. Only when you speak can you have justice. So speak up and speak out.
1: Yes. All right. So, guys, that is all we have for the time that we have left. We want to thank you guys so much for coming through. Really appreciate it. And please note, this is not going to be the last time we see these ladies inside our studios. We want to thank you guys for tuning in to OMG in the Morning. And we do want to apologize for all the little hiccups that we would have experienced today. This is a reminder to all of our listeners, the entire Boom Nation, this is why we need your donations, all right? There are limitations that we face in our space, and I always have to say that we're ever so grateful that we have this space, but we still need you guys to go onto our social media platform and donate so that we can be back in our building as soon as possible. And we appreciate all you guys who've given donations already. Until you hear from us tomorrow, all of our partners, all of our listeners, y'all enjoy the day. I want to thank Dr. Richards for giving up his time, because he viewed this as very vital information that was being dispersed. So he gladly gave up his time so you guys can stay longer, and we appreciate him. Until, guys, stay safe. Enjoy what's left of your day. OMG in the Morning. Keep it locked to Boom 106.9. 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

Yeah, turn me up. I mean, these will teddy swim. 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Yeah, shot a trim, made them cut off his BM. 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You can look me up and find me on that.com. 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

going to Aruba. Mommy says she wanna come but my body new bands. Tick tock me a school, get a lion today. Yo, shine a light.

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going on, cuz. Yeah, we did. 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

0: Let the jah arise, and let all enemies splatter. 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
1: Inside District 106, man. Good afternoon, man. Thank you for that.
3: 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Thank you for that.

0: IK right here inside District 106. I got my brethren on the line. What's going on, man? We're doing some testings all the way up in Canada right now. So you guys can let us
1: know.
0: What's going on, man?
1: Dog, it's hotter than St. Vincent in Calgary right now.
0: Is it?
1: That's a big respect to all the listeners. It is crazy, man. I'm sweating here, but that's all right.
0: Yeah, that's okay.
1: You know me, doing the good things, fighting the good fight.
0: Niceness.
1: You know what I'm saying?
0: Niceness. Just holy faith

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3: Man,

With me, it get hot like a block on a day when it's 80 degrees. Talk about the top on the Lambo, me and Chance was in Miami like the heat. Talk about the top on the Lambo, me and Chance was in Miami like bam. If you gon' boss up, then you gotta learn how to take you some losses, bro. What it cost it, bro. I've been smoking exhausting, they got me exhausted, bro. 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

0: Zimlek Hurricanes and businesses across St. Vincent and the Grenadines. 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

no fentanyl, no, they just Advil. 12 hours free, I made a half meal. 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
1: Welcome to the feed, your daily dose of breaking news and trending stories. As usual, we start with local news. We have the Royal St. Vincent and the Grenadines Police Force is stepping up the pressure. Acting Commissioner Trevor Buji-Bailey and Acting ACP Brenton Smith have officially flooded Kingstown from Harbour Club right up to Bottom Town with heavy foot patrol equipped with high-powered rifles. Authorities are reassuring the public that there's no need to panic. But with the recent wave of gun crime, law enforcement is making sure their presence is felt heavy on every corner. Moving on to regional news, we hear things are getting real hot over in St. Lucia. Police Commissioner Vern Gard officially confirmed that law enforcement has completed a major investigation into serious allegations surrounding housing and local government minister Richard Frederick. Authorities concluded that the claims were non-sustained due to a lack of evidence, but public debate remains intense across the island and political pressure continues to build. In international news, the World Health Organization held an emergency briefing, issuing a very high risk rating for the Ebola Bundibugyo outbreak in the Democratic Republic of the Congo. Infection numbers are climbing fast while emergency response teams face massive funding shortages. Health officials are now rolling out strict travel and tracking measures to keep the virus from jumping across international borders. And finally, in entertainment news, it's a total drama in Hollywood land. Empire star Soraya officially pulled the plug on her engagement to rapper Joey Badass. The ring is officially off following claims of infidelity, shattering fans, and putting a sudden end to one of the culture's favorite power couples. That's it for today's edition of The Feed. Remember, stay sharp and stay focused as we keep you fed on The Feed.

0: Yeah. Come on board, join the 420 Nation, and remember to drink responsibly.
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Your 420 Blaze Up right there, brought to you by 420 Premium Rum. All right, you can't not having a 420 in your hand sipping right now. All right, definitely need that. In the meantime, we got some commercials coming up. 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

0: I like hearing sweet, sweet, sweet, sweet,
1: sweet, sweet. 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I'm like, yeah, because my brother's in EXO. EXO J, man, as I respect, man. And with the other, you know, Leggy. Yeah. And Leggy. Big up to my Leeward people's boy. I big up EXO. Man, as remember to check him out inside the LOL Comedy Concert that's coming up on October 24th, all right? Yeah, my brethren is a movie star as well, so I don't get tired. Long time. You understand? Long time. So I'll come out, check out the LOL Comedy Concert October 24th at the Russell's Auditorium. Remember, grab it, only about tickets 60, and then grab it general at $80. You understand? Yes, you can't afford to miss it. Come out and laugh till your belly full up. You even have to eat before you come there. Just come to a laugh. Yeah. There were things that me used to do in my younger days. I say. Total man is. Boy, big up XJ. Boy, XJ is a whole movie by itself.
2: But no, XJ

0: Yeah, the Caribbean term. You know what I mean? Become a virgin. Yeah, Jesse, man, as I respect, boy. We coming, the LOL October, boy. We coming for laugh. Yeah, we coming for laugh.
1: I'm praise,
0: buddy. But I guess, I can't tell
1: you.
0: Yeah. So we're going to just watch and do a who? Yeah, definitely. We're joking, speak at them. Yes, then.
1: We're
0: rocking security too as well. Yeah, no freak in this show. No freak in this show. Hey, because we did it for sure. In the meantime, remember to check out the Pitmaster Smokehouse. 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You ever went there? 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All right. Remember to call them 494-0101 for more information. All right, that's the Pitmaster Smokehouse. In the meantime, I got some commercials. We'll be back. We still got your Straight Vibes Room coming up at 5:30. Voice of the Streets, man. We're gonna touch some serious thing today. Might find some stupidness online for that boat. But in the meantime, gather up your Straight Vibes, put you one side with some ice, and we're gonna talk things. Soon forward.
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3: 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All you know is...

0: Alright, boom, Jeff, we're here, boy. We're gonna jump out and pay some bills, but before we do that, we have to hear the feed. Yes, our daily report, what's going on in the wall in St. Vincent.
1: I feel like I'm losing my mind. You are like the stars in the sky when I look in your eyes.
2: Welcome to the feed, your daily dose of breaking news and trending stories. As usual, we start with local news. We have the Royal St. Vincent and the Grenadines Police Force is stepping up the pressure. Acting Commissioner Trevor Buju Bailey and Acting ACP Brenton Smith have officially flooded Kingstown from Harbour Club right up to Bottom Town with heavy foot patrol equipped with high-powered rifles. Authorities are reassuring the public that there's no need to panic, but with the recent wave of gun crime, law enforcement is making sure their presence is felt heavy on every corner. Moving on to regional news, we hear things are getting real hot over in St. Lucia. Police Commissioner Vern Gard officially confirmed that law enforcement has completed a major investigation into serious allegations surrounding housing and local government minister Richard Frederick. Authorities concluded that the claims were non-sustained due to a lack of evidence, but public debate remains intense across the island and political pressure continues to build. In international news, the World Health Organization held an emergency briefing, issuing a very high risk rating for the Ebola Bundibugyo outbreak in the Democratic Republic of the Congo. Infection numbers are climbing fast while emergency response teams face massive funding shortages. Health officials are now rolling out strict travel and tracking measures to keep the virus from jumping across international borders. And finally, in entertainment news, it's a total drama in Hollywood land. Empire star Soraya officially pulled the plug on her engagement to rapper Joey Badass. The ring is officially off following claims of infidelity, shattering fans, and putting a sudden end to one of the culture's favorite power couples. That's it for today's edition of The Feed. Remember, stay sharp and stay focused as we keep you fed on this.
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Caribbean girl, me know for tick, me know for top. Yeah, man, I watch my body like say them, I watch a match. Yeah, anything him say them girl, I do it like it's tax.

It's the Jive Temba, the voice of the street right about now, boy. On Boom 106.9. Ah, boy, what is the voice of the street today, boy? What is like? I know some people can't get enough talk about one thing. One thing, everywhere you pass in, you just saying, this Friday is be Fat Free Friday, boy. And I know a lot of people ready for it. Don't be shy, everybody ready for it. Yes. And as I think I saw this, boy. Yes. In different categories, there are like 1, 2, 3, 4, 5. School supply, soft drinks, household, toiletry, grocery. Boy, watch out, tongue gonna be this Friday, boy. Yes, that is the talk of the street right about now. VAT free Friday. What people gonna spend? Oh boy. So my question is like this, right? Is it all the stores in town? Or it is specified as some stores? That's my question. Can somebody clear that up for me, please? Hey, it's the Jive Temba, man. We have to jump out and then come back. And I don't know. It's Tuesday. We know you don't know the time machine go. One full of dance and music, boy. We're not talking about the current. We're not talking about the new. We're talking about the old school dance hall where we go up and love. Yes, boy. On Boom 106.9, it's the Jive time. And the talk of the street is VAT Free Friday. VAT Free. This Friday is going to be what? The 28th. So make sure I get yourself ready and start out for this Friday. I know some people are not going to get paid or no. Boss man! Start out the goods. All right then. We'll jump out and pay some bills and be right back.

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0: I'll come soon, yeah. Down to me. Hey, big up people enjoying the vibes right about now, boy. Don't mind it, the country giving a bit of problem, but still, we try and work on it, It's your time machine, boy. Anybody did you talk? I mean, still here, we up until 7 o'clock. Yes, boy. This is where we have to jump out and pay some bills, and then we'll be right back. Don't go away. We're going straight up to 7 o'clock, boy. Big up everybody who don't get paid already and who waiting to get paid. For Friday, VAT for Friday, the 28th of August. Yes, boy. I'm waiting as well. I'm waiting. So big up y'all. We used to wait. Big up the people out of pair one as well. Cheer the spot. I forgot the next place. Oh, yes. Chios Bar. Moonshine. Big up all them places, the right about now, boy. Locked on to Moon 106.9. Yes.
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0: Yes, boy, that was our Time Boy Inside the Time Machine. Also, the Jive Time Boy. Catch us back here tomorrow. We back here tomorrow from 4 o'clock to 7 o'clock, boy. Yes. You know we do it. And tomorrow, hey, tomorrow, any Time Machine is going to be R&B, hip-hop, rock. Name it. You know how we do it on a Wednesday. So make sure if you're on the road right about now, make sure you get home safe. Wherever you're doing, make sure you be safe about it as well. You understand? Big up your people down, ready for Friday. You ready for Friday? I can't stop talking about it. Yes, boy. It's the second time this Friday. Yes, boy. With that said and done, we're going to push out. Yes, never punk out. Boom 106.9.
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0: 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Right now. This is the hour. This is the new dawn. This is the new day. Now is the time. For nature in all her glory hath named you her king. She has named you the king.
1: That feeling we need more of. The hate just brought me more love. Guaranteed my vice is different than yours was. Drunk off power and I was pouring up. When all y'all treated me like an orphan. The classes turned me to Daddy Warbucks. The stables for the Raris and Porsches. 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Some of my loved ones turned lost ones. The pain was truly blurring my thoughts up. I brought a white queen to the altar. 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What's the Kelly Price? What's the Kevin Costner? What's the Kelly cost? Birkin is a tosser. Is it really love when it's false love? 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

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She want that Iron Man like Gwyneth Paltrow. It's why people throwing in a towel. Foe, that dopeness I distribute like Al Poe. They don't take it to the heights that I'll go. They burn out on that black and mild flow. 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